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1: Dougie, you told me he been on some positive, yeah, yeah. Lately, I just want to show up and body some, yeah, yeah. Always been a little mathematician. Lately, this cash I'm getting got me losing count of these bags. I've been moving too fast. Hard times don't last. Remember when cops are razz talking out my, boy, you ain't with a...

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1: Yeah. Yeah, yeah. Oh, yeah, yeah. Oh, you know, I just be getting out my body sometimes. It's just matching up to my hysterics, but you know what I'm saying? Motherfuckers don't even be appreciating it. It's cool.

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13: A Better Life with Dr. Sanjay Gupta.
14: More and more people are using magnesium supplements to help them sleep. But are they safe? And do they really work? Well, first, let's talk about actual magnesium. That's an essential mineral that is needed for more than 300 different processes in the body, according to one dietitian. And most people get enough of it simply from the foods they eat. Now, if you're not getting enough, there are a few different types of supplements you can try. But as always, you should talk to your doctor before starting any new medication or supplement, whether it's prescription or over-the-counter. Now, when it comes to the science, we looked into this, and I gotta say, there's not a lot of strong evidence that magnesium supplements will actually help you sleep. They might help you manage pain, they might help you lower your stress levels, or work to get your muscles to relax. And maybe it's those things then that help you get some better sleep. I'm Dr. Sanjay Gupta, helping you live a better life.
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0: Life with Dr. Sanjay Gupta.
1: If you're caring for an aging parent, you may feel quite often that you're alone in what you're doing. But you're not, not by a long shot. According to a new report by the Pew Research Center, 10% of U.S. adults are caring for a parent over age 65. Millions more are caring for a spouse or partner 65 or older. Beyond the sheer numbers, this report, perhaps unsurprisingly, found a major difference in caregiver well-being between men and women. One psychologist we spoke to suggested thinking 5 years in the future and imagining where you are right now. Will you be glad you took something on, or regretful that you didn't? You also need to cut yourself some slack, he said, especially women. Don't try to shoulder all of the burden by yourself. You might need to ask for help before you burn out. You'll be so glad you did. I'm Dr. Sanjay Gupta, helping you live a better life.
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1: And what right hits?

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7: 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But you're not, not by a long shot. According to a new report by the Pew Research Center, 10% of U.S. adults are caring for a parent over age 65. Millions more are caring for a spouse or partner 65 or older. Beyond the sheer numbers, this report, perhaps unsurprisingly, found a major difference in caregiver well-being between men and women. One psychologist we spoke to suggested thinking 5 years in the future and imagining where you are right now. Will you be glad you took something on or regretful that you didn't? You also need to cut yourself some slack, he said, especially women. Don't try to shoulder all of the burden by yourself. You might need to ask for help before you burn out. You'll be so glad you did. I'm Dr. Sanjay Gupta, helping you live a better life.
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5: 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Why? Because of you. Thanks. 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
11: A better life with Dr. Sanjay Gupta.
12: Did you know that almost half the vegetables and more than 3/4 of the fruit that we eat in this country come from just one state? California. Yeah, it's true. And according to a new report by the Environmental Working Group, a health advocacy organization, a lot of this produce is tainted with PFAS, which are sometimes referred to as forever chemicals. Why? Well, the EPA says pesticides keep America's food supply safe, abundant, and affordable. And of course, these chemicals are used in every state, not just California. Now, if you are worried, though, about how much you're consuming, the best thing to do is to buy organic produce, if and when you can. Organic or not, you should rinse all fruits and vegetables under running water. Don't use any soap. And as one epidemiologist told us, use a brush on sturdier items like carrots, potatoes, and cucumbers. I'm Dr. Sanjay Gupta, helping you live a better life.
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0: You never know who's going to be in Big Boy's neighborhood. 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

0: You never know who Luther Lufe is going to crank call today. 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
0: A Better Life with Dr. Sanjay Gupta.
4: More and more people are using magnesium supplements to help them sleep. But are they safe? And do they really work? Well, first, let's talk about actual magnesium. That's an essential mineral that is needed for more than 300 different processes in the body, according to one dietitian. And most people get enough of it simply from the foods they eat. Now, if you're not getting enough, there are a few different types of supplements you can try. But as always, you should talk to your doctor before starting any new medication or supplement, whether it's prescription or over the counter. Now, when it comes to the science, we looked into this, and I gotta say, there's not a lot of strong evidence that magnesium supplements will actually help you sleep. They might help you manage pain, they might help you lower your stress levels, or work to get your muscles to relax. And maybe it's those things then that help you get some better sleep. I'm Dr. Sanjay Gupta, helping you live a better life.
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5: Recent survey conducted by Common Sense Media found one-third of teenagers prefer AI companions over humans for serious conversations. There's a term for that, social offloading. And experts we talked to warned that this habit could be stunting emotional growth, leaving an already isolated generation who came of age during the pandemic even less prepared for the messiness of human interaction. Sure, AI can help you polish whatever it is you're looking to say, but that's not very human, right? It's the messiness that makes our interactions with each other so real. It's also what makes them so validating, help us to develop our confidence, our voice, our deep bonds with each other. Psychiatrists we talked to encouraged turning to family or friends when you're struggling to express yourself. They are keen to help. I'm Dr. Sanjay Gupta, helping you live a better life.
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let's get the party started. 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That's when I knew that your heart was scarring. 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

0: to me. You never know who's going to be in Big Boy's neighborhood. Big Boy in the morning, every morning, Monday through Friday, right here on the Phenomenally Unapologetically Big Station, 997 KMJJ.
1: Yeah. Yeah, yeah. Oh, yeah, yeah. 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It's just matching up to my aesthetics, but you know what I'm saying? My don't even be appreciating it. It's cool.

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1: 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Ain't her mama white.

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1: Dougie, you told me he been on some positive, Lately, I just want to show up and body some, Always been a little mathematician. Lately, this cash I'm getting got me losing count of these bags. I've been moving too fast. Hard times don't last. Remember when cops are rats talking out my, boy, you ain't. With a

You never know who's going to be in Big Boy's neighborhood. 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
0: You never know who Luther Lufe is going to crank call today. 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
2: 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I need a

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0: Jay Howell is bringing his signature sound and energy to the stage for a live performance that R&B fans won't want to miss. Whether you've been rocking with him from the beginning or just discovered his music, this is your chance to experience the song, the voice, and the vibe live and in person. Before and throughout the night, fans can enjoy the ultimate R&B karaoke experience, singing along to the classics and today's favorites while celebrating the music that connects us all. It's the perfect blend of live entertainment and audience participation, creating one of the most exciting art.

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0: You never know who Luther Lufe is going to crank call today. 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

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See you at the bar, you was hardly talking. That's when I knew that your heart was scarring. Friends to lovers need a part to star in. Like, wait, babe, let me

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0: never know who's going to be in Big Boy's neighborhood. 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
1: Yeah, this album is dedicated to all the teachers that told me I never amount to nothing. To all the people that lived above the buildings that I was hustling from that called the police on me when I was just trying to make some money to feed my daughter.
2: Yeah, yeah.
1: And to all my peoples in the struggle, you know what I'm saying? It's all good, baby, baby.
2: Check it, check it.
1: It was

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0: Big Boys Neighborhood, beautiful day in the neighborhood. Once again, thank you for being in the neighborhood. Hell we got a whole lot more show coming up for you, so do continue to hang out with us in the neighborhood, man. Multiple belt winner, cruiserweight champion as well, man. We got our good friend David Benavidez.
1: That's in the neighborhood.
0: Yeah, man. So dope. Yeah, that dude, man. He's a beast.
1: Mm-hmm. Yeah, yes, man. Sir. And you know what? The first time meeting him, like, he composes himself so professional.
0: Oh yeah, man.
1: So like he's so educated.
0: Yeah,
1: so, like,
0: well rounded.
1: Yeah. Everything, bro.
0: Still there, family man,
1: humble,
0: child of God, businessman.
1: Yes,
0: we're literally talking about him buying property. Like when we were standing outside as well. Oh, I was like, you think y'all bad?
2: Right.
0: That's what I told him. In my head, I was talking all kind of mess. In my head, I ain't gonna talk no mess to him. You know what I'm saying? We got David Benavidez in the neighborhood, man. And there's so many fights that we're not even so many, man. Mm-hmm. I'm just hoping that one day we'll see the Benavidez Canelo fight.
1: Yeah.
0: But you know what I'm saying? If it doesn't happen, David Benavidez, it's definitely not on him. So we got our good friend David Benavidez in the neighborhood, and also Jessie Reyes.
2: Yep.
0: I love me some Jessie Reyes.
2: Yes.
0: We gotta protect her at all times. You know what I'm saying?
2: Yeah.
0: Yeah, we gotta protect her at all times, man. And continue for her to protect her peace. But we got our good friend.

Phone tap on the 10th time right here. This is How Many Lanes? This is Luther calls a woman to let her know that he is on his way to install some cable from Direction TV, but he lost his paperwork that has the address on it. Then I go through this list of lanes. Lil Wayne Lane she might live on. Let's go ahead and get into your phone tap on the 10s right here. Big Boys Neighborhood.

0: Hello.
1: This is Luther from Direction TV. I was just letting you guys know that we're about an hour out as far as doing the installation.
0: I don't know nothing about installation. And you say Direct TV?
1: Direction TV. Is this 1807 Linda Lane?
0: No.
1: Because I was supposed to come out and do some actual work for you guys with my shirt off.
0: Are you the person who will be taking the shirt off doing the installation?
1: Yeah, because what happens with the company is that they want us to be bare chested when we do our work.
0: Oh, okay. Well, then
1: I gotta hurry up and get over there because the oil is starting to dry up on my chest. My supervisor, he's gonna dock my pay and give me a prostate exam again. So you're at 1807 Hillary Clinton Lane.
0: I don't know nothing about those addresses.
1: Wendy Williams Lane?
0: None of those.
1: Jimmy Lane?
0: No.
1: Near Lil Wayne Lane.
0: Well,
1: because I did a job on David Blaine Lane yesterday. My last job is on Cocaine Lane. And, you know, you don't want to be over there late at night.
0: Will you give me an email address?
1: It's Luther Love Life Down with the People.
0: Okay,
1: PKR.
0: Luther Love
1: Luther
0: Life.
1: Always loving
0: down
1: life.
0: With the people.
1: Yes. Then it's R-E-A-L.
0: Okay, got it.
1: Kaleidoscope.
0: Oh, now that I can't spell.
1: K-A-L-I-E-D-S-C-O-P-E and P as in Paul.
0: P as in Paul.
1: Yeah, and spell check Kaleidoscope.
0: Okay, as in kitten.
1: Yes.
0: A as in apple.
1: Yeah, J as in Jack. Cinnamon Toasted Apple Jacks.
0: Oh, man. If I try to send something, will it get to you through all that?
1: Yes. It's encrypted from space.
0: So long, I can't. I
1: it's like a rap battle going on.
0: What I can do, I can call. Did I
1: me in the middle where she at?
0: She's married.
1: Right.
0: With another name.
1: You haven't been sipping on nothing, right? Or
0: straight up.
1: Okay, now I see. They just text me. I know where I got to go now. Thank you, hon. I got to go to 1807 T-Pain Lane.
0: Okay.
1: All righty. You have a good day, okay?
0: Thank you so much.
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0: And do continue to hang with us in the neighborhood. Mariana, what you got?
1: When Jessie Reyes came in the neighborhood, such great energy.
2: I love her,
1: but
2: man.
1: When she came in, she talked about life balance, and I think we all can relate that. Nobody really has that.
0: I know, man.
3: For real.
0: I'm trying to balance right. The weak-ass chair I have over here. Coming back, Mari, Jessie Reyes. Y'all continue to hang with us in the neighborhood. Big Boys Neighborhood.

0: Mariana in the neighborhood. Mari to the potty.
1: Hey, we had Jessie Reyes in the neighborhood.
2: I love her, man.
1: Such great energy.
2: Yeah,
1: for real. When she was in here, she brought up something really, like, I think that we can all relate to when it comes to balancing life.
3: I believe in everything happening out.
2: I love her voice.
1: I know, right?
2: I believe in
3: everything happening how it's supposed to happen. But, like, how do you stay so engaged? Because I feel like what I'm saying isn't exclusive to me. A lot of artists must feel this, that they, like, give. I see it. I just didn't listen. But you've heard people say it where they're like, I've given so much. And, like, the other areas suffer. And people talk about balance. But who the f*** has a proper, like, who? Because... How? Mm-hmm. Who? And if so, how?
0: That's gonna be your life search.
3: Yeah. Oh my God!
0: No one has it though.
1: 1,000%.
0: No one has it, man. Like there's different ways you try to balance out between even with me with work and my kids and other things outside of the neighborhood. So
1: Vig. I think about it all the time because it's like. I know that there's certain things that I don't have time for, and it'll be like something like watching a show or something like that. Like, I want to catch up. Mm-hmm. But then I think about like people that have kids and people that work multiple jobs to like, you know, and it's like crazy. I don't think anybody in this world has a life balance.
0: One of my guys, Q Deezy, he used to always be like, man, I'm so, you know, I'm tired. I've been doing this. And I would tell him, I say, man, go home and go to sleep.
1: Right.
0: Because at that time he had no kids.
4: That's true.
0: You know what I'm saying? Like your schedule is your schedule. And now that he has 3 kids, he'll bring that up in almost every conversation we have. Like, hey, man, when you would tell me like, it's a balance. 1,000%. And how you were saying before we got on, Louie, like, it comes with certain ages too.
4: Yeah, I think there's different stages of it. Once you're like your 20s, your 30s, you know what I mean? Like it's just you start becoming an adult. I hate adults. Like
1: dude, same.
4: I hate adults.
0: Hey man, you ever look in your apartment or your house and you look at man, this is all mine.
4: Yeah.
0: I remember one time we were moving, I was like, I gotta move all these forks, like everything you gotta take.
4: Dog,
0: you like, gotta touch.
4: Up until like 3 years ago, I've never had central AC for the first time. Right. Like, damn, I own this AC.
1: Hey, look at this.
0: Turn it down. The dude is crazy.
1: Not too much.
0: But shout out to Jessie Reyes, man. Yes. You can find that entire interview. It's right there at Big Boy TV, our YouTube channel. And as you're watching, make sure you hit that subscribe button. Y'all continue to hang with us in the neighborhood, Big Boy's neighborhood.

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1: My baby just text, she don't let me no more. 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Who trippin', I ain't trippin', I just go with the flow. I'm on the 405, with some 304. Made back of the range, it's your main thing. From the bottom, getting top, all our lane change.

0: You talked about it, you did.
1: Yeah.
0: Yeah, but I don't think you said you're going to like break his face or anything like that.
1: I mean, that was my intention.
0: Right.
1: I just, right now, I've gotten to a point in my career where I'm extremely confident in what I could do. I know what I could do. I know what I can't do. And I know how much hunger there is in me. You know what I mean? Especially since I had sparred Sulta for 10 years. I told everybody, I'm going to go in there. I'm going to knock this dude out. I impressed myself a little bit too. Right. I didn't think I was going to make it look that easy. That was honestly, it's been one of the easiest fights of my life.
0: Wow.
1: But
0: he was a big, he's a big boy
1: what
0: too.
1: What made
0: bro.
1: It easy was the training camp. I was working. That was the longest training camp of my life.
0: You said five months?
1: 5 months. I trained for that training camp.
0: What's an average training camp for you, dude?
1: I mean, an average training camp for me is no less than 4 months, damn, 3.5 months. Because you have to think about it. I'm dealing with these guys. Surdo Ramirez was a 2-time champion. These guys are on a different level. You know what I mean? So if everybody kind of has like the same skill set, but it's like who pushes more, you know right. what I mean? So when I get in there, I got to make sure when I get in the ring, I make sure, oh, I'm not going to get tired. I can throw as much combinations as I could throw.
0: Oh my God.
1: My head
0: God,
1: movement, my
0: bro.
1: Defense, everything is on point. So that's why I'm able to fight like this. I'm able to fight with such confidence. And not having a weight cut made me even more of a monster than I already was.
0: You said monster.
1: Yeah. Yeah. So, I mean, I went in there, bro, and like you, we talked about, I told I was going to go in there, hurt him to the body, throw some combinations. And I told you, I remember telling you, there will be a situations where I could hurt him. There will be opportunities for me to hurt him. So as soon as I do that, I'm going to take full advantage. I'm going to try to take him out. I remember telling you that.
0: Oh, exactly. My God, bro. I'm telling you, man, if I was a betting man, I should have got up out of that interview and went right over to the cage.
2: Straight to the sports.
0: But you know what was wild about that, too, David, man, is even the shoe shines, like the rapid pump, everything was, it wasn't like there was just these flurries where you're like, oh, let me just tap them. Yeah. Like it was to the point where I was like, I was bleeding. Mm-hmm. You know what I'm saying? But while you're in there from the first round and when you start to like kind of feel yourself, you know, this is coming my way. Do you notice that so-called momentum change or when you say, man, I didn't know it was going to be this easy?
1: Yeah, I mean, as soon as I landed, I think it was the end of the first round, I landed that first 8-piece combination. The lane is wide
0: now,
1: open.
0: Now, who throws an 8-piece? Like, even Sugar Ray Leonard was like, damn. But so, yeah, the 8-piece.
1: So when I landed that, you know, the first round goes, you try to get the timing from the other fighter, try to fill out his punches. I'd hit him with the right hand that hurt him. Mm-hmm. So I'm like, okay, I could hurt him. So I hit him with that right hand. So I said, when I get in close, I'm going to let a combination go and see what happens. And I threw 8 of them, and it landed in the bell ring. So that's how I knew the momentum shifted. And that's how he knew.
0: That's probably what he knew, too.
1: He knew he was defeated.
0: David, we're not going to let you go, my brother. Nope. We're not going to put our hands on you either. If you want to leave, of course you can leave. We got David Benavidez in the neighborhood. We got more coming back with David Benavidez. Y'all continue to hang out with us in the neighborhood. Big Boys Neighborhood.

0: Big Boy Big Neighborhood, boy. Ladies and gentlemen, Cruiserweight Champion, or should I say a belt collector. Ooh, yeah, we got our good friend David Benavidez in the neighborhood.
1: What did you see early on? Because, of course, being a boxer, you see everybody want to be a champion. Mm-hmm. But what did you see early on that motivated you? Like, what got you into, of course, I know the story, but what got you into the gym?
2: So my dad was the one that mm-hmm. got me into the gym, but what I seen early on, my dad was always working on, you know, side stuff.
1: He saw the hard work outside of the gym.
2: Yeah, and he would always have like a hustle, you know what I mean? Some would come here in 2000, we'd buy them DVDs, the bootleg movies, and then we'd go to Arizona and he'd sell them for $20 at the swap meets. So he'd always have stuff like that.
1: Very humble beginning.
2: There was
1: too,
2: the one time he would buy that when the song the Grills from Nelly came out.
1: Yeah.
2: Selling the grills that you put on.
1: Oh, he was
2: we're selling them. We sell chocolates. We sell everything. So my dad always, now I look back, you know, he always showed me that, you know, you have to work for your money. Yeah. You have to work for income. You know, you have to make it, you have to get it out of whatever you could get it from.
1: It's different when you see the provider.
2: Yeah.
1: And then you realize the provider.
2: Mm-hmm.
1: You know what I'm saying?
2: Yeah.
1: And now that you're the provider, there's a moment where you're like, oh shit, I get it.
2: Yeah.
1: Yeah, I get
2: it. Yeah, so my dad, like, he always instilled hard work into my head, even if it wasn't even in the boxing gym, outside. Because he'd always put me to work, too. I'd have to go, you know, whatever it is that he'd have me doing, selling chocolates, selling movies, selling whatever. So he really put that in my brain, you know, hard work, you know.
1: So he helped you early on with the hustle muscle.
2: Yeah. Yeah. I mean, I didn't see it that way back then. I just see that, like, I wanted to be a little kid. I don't want to do anything. I don't want to train. I don't want to do none of this. But now when I look back, I look at that, like, those are life lessons.
1: That's a lot of sacrifices for you as a kid.
2: Yeah.
1: But that's a lot of sacrifices for your pops too.
2: Yeah.
1: You know what I'm saying? Because sometimes you do want your kid to just run out. But also, man, possibly saved your life.
2: Yeah.
1: Created a life. You know what I'm saying? And now that you in a position now, being a dad, you see the hard work. Being an adult, you see the hard work. Yeah. Being a dad, you really look and you say, like, damn, like.
2: Yeah. And then that's why, like, it's really important for me too, because my kids are watching me. So it's very important for me to set a good example.
1: Mm-hmm.
2: Like my dad, he set the example he said to me that, you know, you're gonna have to work. It doesn't matter what it is that you do, but be the best at whatever it is that you do. So, you know, I kind of want to give that same, I want to leave the same example to my kids. And, you know, even if they don't want to box, they don't have to box. They can do whatever they want to do, but just be the best at whatever it is that you're doing.
1: And how many kids do you have?
2: I have three right now.
1: Man, and their ages?
2: One is five, mm-hmm. one is two, and one is one. He just turned one 2 weeks ago.
1: Oh, man. So, God willing, there's a lot of life ahead of you, them, a lot of work. You know what I'm saying? And it's beautiful because You striking at it at the right times too.
2: Yeah.
1: Benavidez, you gotta continue to hang out with us. Y'all continue to hang out. And we got more with David Benavidez in the neighborhood. Big Boy in the neighborhood.
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0: Big Boy Big Neighborhood. Boy. Back with the Belt Collector, ladies and gentlemen. Mm-hmm. David Benavidez in the neighborhood.
1: Hey, man, what did Chavez say to you for real? Did he say something after the last fight?
2: So, Chavez, no, before the interview, he said, they'd asked, no, before the interview, before the fight, they did an interview on him. And they said, what do you think about Benavidez? He's like, oh, well, he has Mexican blood in him. But to be honest with you, nobody in Mexico knows him. But that's a lie. Every time I go to Mexico, I get, you know, people embrace me more. Not that they don't embrace me a lot here, but I have a big fan base out there. So I kind of seen that like, man, oh, okay, nobody knows me in Mexico, I guess. So then after the fight, you know, I knocked him out. And then I went over to the corner. I was talking to some people, and then I seen Julio. And I went like that. And then he knew exactly what I was talking about. And then he went up to the ring. He's like, oh, yeah, you finally convinced me.
1: Yeah, yeah.
2: You finally convinced you. Okay.
1: But do you feel like sometimes you do, like, do you, are you hit with those enoughs? Like, we saw with Oscar De La Hoya, like even with Chavez. Do you feel like, damn, am I Mexican enough?
2: I mean, I don't really care about that. At the end of the day, I'm considered a pocho because... Mm-hmm. You know, it took me a while to learn Spanish, you know what I mean? Until like 15 years old, I didn't know any Spanish. Now, doing all the interviews, I'm better in my Spanish. I'm still getting better at it. But there's going to be people like me from the United States that are Mexican that is never going to get accepted by the Mexican people in Mexico. Mm. And I'm fine with that because at the end of the day, I represent the people here who are like me, you know, that don't get accepted by real Mexican fans or real Mexican people. But, you know, at the end of the day, what I've really noticed is I get accepted by everybody because of the way I fight.
1: Mm-hmm.
2: At the end of the day, all that shit, if you give a good fight, all that shit goes out the window.
1: Amen.

0: Oh, yeah, that's our guy. Yeah.
1: David, definitely want to thank you for coming into the neighborhood. If you missed any of our interview with David Benavidez, it is right there for you at Big Boy TV, our YouTube channel. As you're watching, hit that subscribe button. Y'all continue to hang with us in the neighborhood, Big Boy's neighborhood. Euphoria.
2: Them superpowers get neutralized. I can only watch in silence. The famous actor we once knew is looking paranoid and now spiraling. You're moving just like a degenerate. Every antic is feeling distasteful. I calculate you're not as calculated. I can even predict your angles. Fabricating stories on the family front, cause you heard Mr. Morale. A pathetic master manipulator. I can smell the tails on you now. You're not a rap artist, you're a scam artist with the hopes of being accepted. Tommy Hilfiger stood out, but FUBU never had been your collection. I make music that electrify him. You make music that pacify him. I can double down on that line, but spare you this time. That's random acts of kindness. Know you're a master manipulator and habitual liar too. But don't tell no lie about me, and I won't tell truths about you.

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1: Stop.
2: Big Boy's Neighborhood Phone Tap on the 10's time. This is Diamond Ways Travel. So Luther calls a man to tell him that he won an all-expense-paid trip. And the man on the phone goes crazy, man. Yes, all expenses paid. Paid by who? I don't know. Let's go ahead and get it to your phone tap on the 10's right here. Big Boy's Neighborhood.

0: Hello.
1: Hello, may I speak to please?
0: Speaking.
1: How you doing? It's Luther Lufe from Diamond Ways Travel.
0: Yes.
1: I was calling to congratulate you to let you know that you were a grand prize winner for the all-expense-paid trip for two to the Bahamas.
0: Anything that when they say it's free, I don't want nothing.
1: You sir, know, I didn't say free. I said all-expense-paid.
0: Whatever it is, I'm not interested in it.
1: But you have to pay the expenses, sir.
0: I ain't gonna have to pay the
1: That trip is worth $5,321.
0: I know I ain't paying.
1: You need to calm your down.
0: You calm down.
1: Okay, I'm calm.
0: Whatever action you have to take. You do it.
1: What I'm going to do is I'm going to have one of our representatives bring you the entire travel pack.
0: You listen to me good.
1: Okay.
0: Don't have none of your representatives to bring
1: representative.
0: You.
1: Representative. Representative.
0: Representative.
1: Representative.
0: You ain't sending nobody out here to bring me Now, I don't know what's your problem.
1: My dad left when I was a kid, but other than that, I don't have a lot of problems, sir.
0: I told you I wasn't interested in that
1: You have an...
0: I ain't interested in that
1: Do you have an all-expense-paid trip for two...
0: I don't give a damn if I got all... I don't call me no more. Now, if you keep calling me, I'm gonna...
1: Take your time. What?
0: I'll take care of it.
1: Sir, why are you threatening me, sir? Because...
0: What you keep calling me for? You so stupid, dude. Don't you... Because you said I just realized something. I'm going to pay you some money.
1: Sir, I'm not asking you for any money. I'm not asking... Hello? Hello?
0: Hello.
1: Hi, how you doing, sir? Huh. Got your ass, didn't I? It's me.
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0: And do continue to hang out with us in the neighborhood, man. Cardi B, I love this for Cardi. Cardi B is one of those parents, and we all had it, where she told her son that if you skip school, I'm going to jail.
1: Right. Yeah. I think we could all relate to something like that.
0: I heard that truancy. Oh, you're going to go to jail. Right. Oh, really though? Big boys neighborhood.

0: Big Boy's Neighborhood, Mariana's in the Neighborhood, Mariana, Cardi B, Mom of the Year.
1: Yes. Honestly, she's like a real mom. She's like a real parent. Hell like, yeah, she really is. Be involved in them Dude, kids'
0: lives.
1: Dude,
0: I literally almost just cursed right now. When I say, hell yeah, she is.
1: I know. Yeah,
0: like, all right, man, come on.
1: And she did a video, and she's just talking about how she slides her kids.
2: I'm not sleeping.
3: Yeah, but if you don't go to bed and you don't go to school tomorrow, I'm going to go to jail. You want me to go to jail?
2: No, you're not. They're just going to think he was sick and he's going to...
3: No, they're not going to go for that anymore.
2: I'm sick.
4: No, you ain't.
2: No, you're not. I mean, yes, I am.
3: No.
4: You just got...
2: I'm sick.
3: You ain't no damn... What's wrong with you?
0: I'm sick. Oh my God, that sounds so cute.
1: I know.
0: Yeah.
1: I was that to my nephew not that long ago. Like, I think it was
0: the
1: like,
0: lie?
1: At the end of last year, we were supposed to go to Disneyland, but you know, I confused the dates and he was already excited and we were supposed to go in and the dates were wrong. Like it was for the weekend after. And obviously he's a kid. Like he wanted to go to Disneyland so bad.
0: But y'all weren't at Disneyland.
1: They were.
0: Oh,
1: yeah,
0: man.
1: We were. Yeah, and auntie confused the dates.
0: Right. So what'd you tell him?
1: So I told him like that we had to leave, that we were leaving. And he starts crying. So we get in the car and I'm like, I tried to do anything to make him stop crying. So I started using AI and I was like, make people walk out of Disneyland. And I was like, see, everyone's walking out. I showed him the picture.
0: You told him it was closed or something?
1: I told him it was closed already, that was it. Like, and it's literally a picture of people walking out and leaving. And that was the only thing.
0: And how young is he?
1: He's like six.
0: He's going to remember that.
1: Because I know, yeah.
0: Do you remember when you were younger and somebody told you something, you got older, you're like, oh,
1: right.
0: They were lying.
1: Absolutely, he's going to remember that.
0: And it's just one of, and we're going to get into it as well. What's something you believed as a kid that wasn't true? I used to believe that if you swallow like watermelon seeds some kind of seed, it was going to grow in your stomach.
1: What?
0: Like, oh, don't swallow that.
1: Yeah,
0: and
1: that's
0: if
1: thing.
0: You chew gum and never, you know.
1: Yeah, digest it.
0: Never digest, yeah. But don't swallow watermelon seeds because you'll get a watermelon. And I'm thinking like, oh my God. Dude,
1: right. That's
0: watermelon
1: like the problem.
0: In my stomach.
1: That's the issue. The biggest issue we're thinking about.
0: Scare the hell out of you.
1: My parents with a no light in the car because it was always like a couple's going to pull them over. Like, and now, still to this day, as a grown-up, I'm like, oh, I'm going to turn off the light.
0: Yeah,
1: like, just in case.
0: Turn off that dome light. All righty now. So those out there, hit us up. What's something you believed as a kid or when you were younger that you just found out, that wasn't true?
1: Right.
0: Hit us up, Big Boy Neighborhood.

0: Big Boy's because. Neighborhood, we were talking about how Cardi B was talking to her kids, and she was saying that if they skip school,
1: right,
0: she's going to go to jail. And I heard that as a kid growing up.
1: Parents be capping, man. Yeah,
0: and then when you get older, you realize, like, ah, you were lying.
1: Right.
0: You know what I'm saying? But we're asking, what's something you believed as a kid that wasn't true? We're going to bring Jay Ryder into the neighborhood and see what's going down with Jay Ryder. Jay Ryder, hello.
2: Hello.
0: Hello there. Jay Ryder, what's something you believed as a kid that you just figured out, ah, that wasn't true?
2: That I had to sit down and eat all my food and I'd be big and strong. Instead, I got big and fat.
0: Yeah. Oh, my God, bro. Oh, my God. To this day, my wife tells my kids, and as they were growing up, too, like, they didn't have to eat everything because she was forced. To eat everything.
1: Oh, my God, same.
0: Oh, my gosh,
1: yeah,
0: man.
1: Like you better eat everything.
2: No dessert, nothing.
0: Yeah. Oh, yeah. Man. Yeah, so you, that, yeah, that's one of those things. And then the big and strong.
1: Right.
0: Yeah, yeah. Eat your fast if you're big and strong. Right. Like, ah, no.
1: And then
0: won't.
1: Parents judge you if you don't eat and then if you do eat too much. Like, no matter what, it's always going to be shade thrown at you.
0: Right. Well, my mom wasn't shading, throwing stuff at us.
1: No.
0: I can't say, hell yeah.

0: to your hair after you shower, you're going to get sick. And if you walk barefoot.
1: Really though?
0: Yeah. Let like in the you, house.
1: The wet hair thing or whatever, I still believe that.
0: Me too.
1: Yeah,
0: me too,
1: man.
0: But I still wonder if it's a myth. I haven't looked it up, but I'm like,
1: what is true enough for me? So Janet, you said now you carry that on to your own kids?
2: Yeah, I have all-star cheerleaders. So I tell them all the time, if you keep cracking your knuckles, you're going to get stuck, you know, when you do a pyramid or something.
1: Yeah, oh man. That's all you need. Yeah. And she said all-star cheerleaders.
0: Right.
1: How many all-star cheerleaders do you have?
2: I have two. I have a 4-year-old and a 16-year-old.
1: Oh, I love it. I heard that. Then one day they're going to call into a radio station and be like, oh, right. My mom lied about that
0: right.
1: too. All right. Now hit us up. What's something you believed as a kid or when you were younger that you just found out, that wasn't true?
0: Right.
1: Hit us up, Big Boy Nick.

0: Big Boy's Neighborhood, we're speaking on it. What's something you believed as a kid that wasn't true? Yep. We're going to bring Alex into the neighborhood to see what's going down with Alex. Alex, hello.
1: Hello.
0: Hello there, Alex. Alex, what's something you believed as a kid that wasn't true?
1: My mom told me that if you pump gas in the car with the car on, the car will blow up.
0: Oh, my God.
2: Yeah.
0: Hey, dude, Ani just looked and said, it won't?
2: Right. Like, low-key, I still don't do that right. Because of that reason.
0: But you know what, though? I've seen things where it's like,

0: that static, mm-hmm. like from your phone or something like right. that. That's why they tell you to turn it off. I've seen where people, you know,
1: right.
0: things happen. But yeah, that's right. So Alex, your mom would tell you don't do what?
2: Don't pump gas in the car with the car running or the car's so going to blow up.
0: Hey, man, let me tell you, man, I keep the car running. Real talk, I keep the car running when I'm putting in gas.
1: Really?
0: I keep it running.
1: I remember when I saw that the first time somebody pumping, and I was in the gas station, I was like, well, I got to leave. it's about to blow up.
0: You on a death mission, homie. I am out of here. You ain't taking me with you. Nah, buddy.
1: All right, here, buddy.
0: Let's bring Crystal into the neighborhood. Crystal, hello.
3: Hello.
0: Hello there.
3: How are you?
0: I'm doing amazing. Crystal, how are you doing?
3: I'm doing good. Woke up in the morning, can't complain.
0: There it is right there. Crystal, what's something you believed as a kid that wasn't true?
3: My mom used to tell me as a little kid, if you don't behave, the cuckoo's going to come and get you in the night.
0: Amen.
1: Cuckoo. Yeah.
0: Cuckoo was universal, huh?
1: Yes. La Llorona.
0: Yeah, man.
1: Yes, that was real.
0: Now, do you have kids now, Crystal?
3: Huh?
0: Do you have kids now?
3: I do.
0: Do you do the same thing to them, or did you stop the cycle of trauma?
3: No, it was trauma, so I don't tell her.
0: See? It's just some things that we stopped. Yeah. You know what I'm saying? The boogie monster that is going to get you. Like, man, like I couldn't imagine
1: it's
0: telling
1: much.
0: My kids that.
1: Yeah.
0: I'm like, Mom, are you serious? Are you my first line of defense?
1: Right, right.
0: Like, you gonna let somebody, yeah, you going to let somebody come here and snatch me up? All right, let's bring Denise into the neighborhood. All the ladies. Yes, Denise, sir. Hello.
4: Hello.
0: Hello there, Denise. Denise, what's something you believed as a kid that wasn't true?
4: So my cousin told me, now keep in mind, I never saw him get the sugar, but he told me if I sprinkle magical fairy dust and make a wish, it'll turn into whatever I want it to be. So after a while, I figured out it was sugar that he was using. And I'm like, now that I'm grown, I'm like, oh my goodness, I wish I could sprinkle some of this magical fairy sugar and make some money out of it.
0: Man, but that was probably just his thing.
1: Yeah, that was probably
0: his. I remember, dude, like, my kids used to think I was a magician. You know what I'm saying? Because I would do these horrible magic tricks, and they'd be like, oh, like take a coin, and then see, I throw it in this other side of the room. Like, oh man, it's magic. Yeah, man. Then they got a little older, they're like, oh, get on right. with that. Lying dad. What's something you believed as a kid or when you were younger that you just found out, ah, that wasn't true?
1: Right.
0: Hit us up, Big Boy Neighborhood.
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0: Big Boy's Neighborhood, we're speaking on it. What's something you believed as a kid that you just realized, you know what, you got older? That's not true.
1: Right.
0: We're going to bring Carly into the neighborhood and see what's going down with Carly up in here. Carly, hello.
2: Hello.
0: Hello there, Carly. Carly, what's something you believed as a kid that wasn't true?
2: So when I was very young, I went to a daycare center and she didn't eat pork. So I went on a no pork journey. And my family started telling me that they were chicken chops instead of pork chops.
0: Oh, my God. That is true.
1: God forbid you don't want to eat that.
2: To know the difference. I know. God forbid.
0: You know how delicious those chicken chops are.
1: Right. And
0: how young were you, Carly, when you took your anti-swine stance?
2: Oh, probably about 4. Yes. And I probably found out it was a lie, maybe 11.
0: Oh, so they had you going.
1: Damn.
0: That's crazy. You go to the place and be like, man, y'all don't have no chicken chop here? Like, nah. I remember one time my mom snuck some rabbit on us.
1: What?
0: Yeah, man. She had fried up something and we thought it was chicken. And she was like, oh, yeah, that's chicken. And we're like, oh, man. And we're like, the chicken tastes, you know what I'm saying?
1: Yeah, that happened to my dad snuck up tacos de tripa. It's, what is it?
0: Like intestines?
1: Yeah,
0: like, yeah,
1: man,
0: like
1: I hated those. I just couldn't stand knowing that they were intestines. And my dad's like, here, eat it, it's good, it's good. And of course, I tried it, and it was good.
0: Yeah. It makes you smarter. Like, oh, okay.
1: Right. But never again.
0: That's why I got
1: trust issues.
0: All right, man. I can go for some chicken chops today. All righty, now. Do continue to hang out with us in the neighborhood. Let's get Alex into the neighborhood and see what's going down with Alex up in here. Alex, hello.
3: Hello.
0: Hello there. Alex, what's something you believed as a kid that wasn't true?
3: Damn, when I was with my mom in the grocery store and I wasn't acting right, she'll point at a stranger and be like, hey, they're going to take you back right now. That stranger will play along too. Be like, I'm going to take you. I'm like, oh, man.
0: Yeah, that's that parent code.
1: Right.
0: You know, you acting up, he going to take you. Like, I am going to take you. You know, and you don't want to take you. You want me to take you?
1: Parent behind the code.
0: Hell yeah.
1: I'm like, when am I going to be that lady?
0: Hey, dude, we were all in here just talking about how, you know, the headlight thing.
1: Right.
0: Like, oh, somebody's driving in their headlights off. Don't flip your headlights.
1: Yeah, that was such a thing.
0: It's a gang initiation. Yeah. Or they're going to shoot you or something like that.
1: I still believe that. Okay.
0: Yeah. I'm just a good Samaritan. Can you imagine? Like, what happened? Like, man, right. He flipped his light. They smoked big. Right. You know what I'm saying? Like, oh, man.
1: Damn.
0: Puffing on Big Boy.
1: Right.
0: You know what I'm saying?
1: Hello.
0: Yeah. No more hellos. What's something you believed as a kid or when you were younger that you just found out, that wasn't true?
1: Right.
0: Hit us up, Big Boy Neighborhood.

0: On Tap on the Ten sign right here. This is How Many Lanes? This is Luther calls a woman to let her know that he is on his way to install some cable from Direction TV, but he lost his paperwork that has the address on it. Then I go through this list of lanes. Lil
1: Wayne Lane
0: she might live on. Let's go ahead and get into your phone tap on the tens right here. Big Boys Neighborhood.

0: Hello.
1: This is Luther from Direction TV. I was just letting you guys know that we're about an hour out as far as doing the installation.
0: I don't know nothing about installation. And you say Direct TV?
1: Direction TV. Is this 1807 Linda Lane?
0: No.
1: Because I was supposed to come out and do some actual work for you guys with my shirt off.
0: Are you the person who will be taking the shirt off doing the installation?
1: Yeah, because what happens with the company is that they want us to be bare-chested when we do our work.
0: Oh, okay. Well, then
1: I got to hurry up and get over there because the oil is starting to dry up on my chest. My supervisor, he's going to dock my pay and give me a prostate exam again. So you're at 1807 Hillary Clinton Lane.
0: I don't know nothing about those addresses.
1: Wendy Williams Lane?
0: None of those.
1: Jimmy Brown Lane?
0: No.
1: Near Lil Wayne Lane?
0: Well,
1: because I did a job on David Blaine Lane yesterday. My last job is on Cocaine Lane. And, you know, you don't want to be over there late at night.
0: Will you give me an email address?
1: It's Luther Love Life Down with the People.
0: Okay,
1: PKR.
0: Luther Love
1: Luther
0: Life.
1: Always loving
0: down
1: life.
0: With the people.
1: Yes. Then it's R-E-A-L.
0: Okay, got it.
1: Kaleidoscope.
0: Oh, now that I can't spell.
1: K-A-L-I-E-D-S-C-O-P-E and P as in Paul.
0: P as in Paul.
1: Yeah, and spell check Kaleidoscope.
0: Okay, as in kitten.
1: Yes.
0: A as in apple.
1: Yeah, J as in Jack. Cinnamon Toasted Apple Jacks.
0: Oh, man, if I try to send something, will it get to you through all that?
1: Yes, it's encrypted from space.
0: So long, I can't, I
1: it's like a rap battle going on.
0: What I can do, I can call. Did I
1: know me in the middle where she at?
0: She's married.
1: Right.
0: With another name.
1: You haven't been sipping on nothing, right? Or
0: straight up.
1: Okay, now I see. They just text me. I know where I got to go now. Thank you, hon. I got to go to 1807 T-Pain Lane.
0: Okay.
1: All righty, you have a good day, okay?
0: Thank you so much.
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0: And do continue to hang with us in the neighborhood. Louis G, what you got?
1: All right, so for those who don't know, Jessie Reyez is on the official album for the FIFA World Cup, right? We asked her about it. We also asked her about her struggles.
0: All right, y'all continue to hang with us in the neighborhood. We got Jessie Reyez in the neighborhood next. Big Boys Next.

0: Big Boy Big Neighborhood, boy. Luigi is up in here. What up, Ludo?
1: All right, so the FIFA World Cup finally put out the official album, bro.
0: Yes, sir.
1: And this is dope because we just recently had Friend of the Neighborhood, Jessie Reyes, and we did ask her about her song, Illuminate. But we also, if you haven't heard this song, honestly, we talked about the other songs with I Show Speed,
0: yeah, man.
1: The Shakira songs. This song is really, really dope. Illuminate. Listen to this.
0: She got one.

0: Hey, dude, why are we all doing the same thing with our hands and everything?
1: We're running together, shoulder to shoulder. Come on.
0: Here we go. Let's go now.
1: Jump, jump, jump, jump, jump, jump, jump.
0: Hey, man. I'm already tired.
2: That is so dope.
0: Yeah,
2: congratulations,
0: right there.
2: Jessie Reyes. But yep. we did ask her, like, how did you get that call?
3: Late last year. But it was funny because I didn't. You know, we get, people don't see, but behind the scenes, there are always opportunities for like placements and writing. And like, I do that a lot. And when you work this way, you just be throwing at the wall and see what sticks. Cause you just don't know what's going to stick. And there's a lot of artists that I've written for. There's a lot of like commercials and stuff that don't land. And then it lands with someone else and then whatever, you know, but you get into that momentum. So you stop being precious and you stop like, holding on to the possibility. Yeah. I'm like, all right, let's see if it works. All right, see if it works. So when they came back and they're like, we love it, we're gonna run. I was like,
0: oh. You was like, wait, okay. What was that again? What song? So was it Illuminate that you sent for FIFA?
3: No,
0: for
3: they
0: World
3: sent
0: Cup?
3: Me. They sent me Illuminate and said they wanted me on it. So then I did my verse and then I did the additional vocals and stuff. Yeah, we built it.
0: That's worldwide too.
3: Shout out Eliana, who's amazing. Shout out Circuit.
0: Man, shout out Jessie Reyes.
1: Jessie Reyes.
0: I really enjoy her.
2: Yeah.
0: I really enjoy her, dope. Man. Yeah, we got like a ring of protection around her,
2: bro. And I love that she's just like, she also has her own struggles, bro.
0: Oh, mm-hmm. Yeah. Has that always been for you where music has been so-called therapeutic or the release?
3: Yes. Mm-hmm. Like, I've always kind of struggled. Honestly, in my opinion, I feel like I struggle a little bit more in the moment when I'm actually trying to articulate emotions in a relationship with someone. And it flows a lot easier in music, but yeah, I don't think it's exclusive to me. I feel like anyone who like dances in a creative space finds more fluidity in their in their tools. Still struggle.
0: Really? Yeah, yeah.
3: I still struggle. By no means have I graduated.
0: Oh yeah, but you know what too, Jesse? I think that's a life thing too.
3: I remember when I used to look up and think, adults got it figured out. I can't wait. God. I can't wait till I'm 18. I can't wait till I'm like... Can't wait till I got my license, I'm all my answers. Can't wait. And you have this idea that beyond the horizon, you're going to have this, like, answer.
0: I know exactly what you're talking about. Yeah. And then you get to a point where you're like, damn, they didn't know. Jessie Reyes, you can find that entire interview. It's right there, Big Boy TV, our YouTube channel. As you're watching, hit that subscribe button. Big Boy's Neighborhood.

0: You never know who's going to show up to Big Boy's neighborhood.
1: What's up? It's Drezzy Drake. I'm still up here.
2: This is Ariana Grande.
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7: Ring, ring. What the f*** is that? It's a 911 number, so you know it's that.

Every barber's a part of the murder wrath. Call Peter, them people chopping a bird in half. Break it further down to whatever's gonna earn the math. Exchange pounds for dollars and never converted cash. Welcome to the South where they serve in the dirt and grass. The streets ain't safe, I prefer the deserted path.

0: Friday, ladies and gentlemen. Good to have this man back in. And this is our first time, like, in the neighborhood, or am I tripping?
1: No, it's my first time being
0: here. Damn, David Benavidez, welcome to the neighborhood.
1: Yeah, thank
0: you. Crazy because we've had so many moments, you know what I'm saying, that it's wild that this is the first time that we've had you actually in the neighborhood. Because usually I'm in Vegas trying to get there on your dime to be out there and, you know.
1: You showed a lot of love to me, and you know, you've interviewed me for a long, long time, so I thought I'd show the love back. And like, this is a legendary building to be at, you know, especially being here with you. You're one of the greatest to ever do it, so I'm just grateful to be here, and thank you again for the invitation.
0: Thank you. No, it's my pleasure, bro. This is very necessary, especially after the last fight. We had a chance to sit down, and we were talking about this off air as well, that after you said certain things going into the Zuro fight, and everything that you did, you talked about, you did.
1: Yeah.
0: Yeah, but I don't think you said you're going to, like, break his face or anything like that.
1: That was my intention.
0: Right.
1: Right now I've gotten to a point in my career where I'm extremely confident in what I could do. I know what I could do. I know what I can't do. And I know how much hunger there is in me. You know what I mean? Especially since I had sparred Suda for 10 years. I told everybody, I'm going to go in there. I'm going to knock this dude out. I impressed myself a little bit too.
0: Right.
1: I didn't think I was going to make it look that easy. That was honestly, it's been one of the easiest fights of my life.
0: Wow.
1: But
0: he's a big boy too.
1: What made
0: bro.
1: It easy was the training camp. I was working. That was the longest training camp of my life.
0: You said five months?
1: 5 months. I trained for that training camp.
0: Average training camp for you, dude?
1: I mean, an average training camp for me is no less than 4 months, Damn. 3.5 months. Because you have to think about it. I'm dealing with these guys. Surdo Ramirez was a 2-time champion. These guys are on a different level. You know what I mean? So if everybody kind of has like the same skill set, but it's like who pushes more, you know
0: right.
1: what I mean? So when I get in there, I got to make sure when I get in the ring, I make sure, oh, I'm not going to get tired. I can throw as much combinations as I could throw.
0: Oh my God.
1: My head
0: God,
1: movement, my
0: bro.
1: Defense, everything is on point. So that's why I'm able to fight like this. I'm able to fight with such confidence. And not having a weight cut made me even more of a monster than I already was.
0: You said monster.
1: Yeah. So, I mean, I went in there, bro, and like we talked about, I told I was going to go in there, hurt him to the body, throw some combinations. And I told you, I remember telling you, there will be a situations where I could hurt him. There will be opportunities for me to hurt him. So as soon as I do that, I'm going to take full advantage. I'm going to try to take him out. I remember telling you that.
0: Oh, exactly. My God, bro. I'm telling you, man, if I was a betting man, I should have got up out of that interview and went right over to the cage.
2: Straight to the sports.
0: But you know what was wild about that, too, David, man, is even the shoe shines, like the rapid pump, everything was, it wasn't like, it was just these flurries where you're

0: Big Boy Big Neighborhood, boy. Ladies and gentlemen, Cruiserweight Champion, or should I say a belt collector.
1: Ooh, yeah,
0: we got our good friend David Benavidez in the neighborhood.
2: What did you see early on? Because, of course, being a boxer, you see everybody want to be a champion. Mm-hmm. But what did you see early on that motivated you? Like, what got you into, of course, I know the story, but what got you into the gym?
1: So my dad was the one that got me into the gym, but what I seen early on, my dad was always working on, you know, side stuff.
2: He saw the hard work outside of the gym.
1: Yeah, and he would always have like a hustle, you know what I mean? Some would come here in 2000, we'd buy them DVDs, the bootleg movies, and then we'd go to Arizona and he'd sell them for $20 at the swap meets. So he'd always have stuff like that.
2: There was one time
1: he would buy that when the song the grills from Nelly came out,
2: yeah,
1: selling the grills that you put on.
2: Oh, he was
1: we're selling them. We sell chocolates. We sell everything. So my dad always. Now I look back, you know, he always showed me that, you know, you have to work for your money. Yeah. You have to work for income. You know, you have to make it. You have to get it out of whatever you could get it from.
2: It's different when you see the provider.
1: Yeah.
2: And then you realize the provider.
1: Mm-hmm.
2: You know what I'm saying?
1: Yeah.
2: And now that you're the provider, there's a moment where you're like, oh shit, I get it.
1: Yeah.
2: Yeah, I get it.
1: Yeah, so my dad.

0: Yeah, like he always instilled hard work into my head, even if it wasn't even in the boxing gym, outside, because he'd always put me to work too. I'd have to go, you know, whatever it is that he'd have me doing, selling chocolates, selling movies, selling whatever. So he really put that in my brain, you know, hard work, you know.
1: So he helped you early on with the hustle muscle.
0: Yeah, yeah. I mean, I didn't see it that way back then. I just see that, like, I wanted to be a little kid. I don't want to do anything. I don't want to train. I don't want to do none of this. But now when I look back, I look at that, like, those are life
1: lessons. That's a lot of sacrifices for you as a kid.
0: Yeah.
1: But that's a lot of sacrifices for your pops, too.
0: Yeah.
1: You know what I'm saying? Because sometimes you do want your kid to just run out. But also, man, possibly saved your life.
0: Yeah.
1: Created a life. You know what I'm saying? And now that you in a position now, being a dad, you see the hard work. Being an adult, you see the hard work. Yeah. Being a dad, you really look and you say, like, damn, like.
0: Yeah. And then that's why, like, it's really important for me too, because my kids are watching me. So it's very important for me to set a good example.
1: Mm-hmm.
0: Like my dad, he set the example he set to me that, you know, you're gonna have to work. It doesn't matter what it is that you do, but be the best at whatever it is that you do. So, you know, I kind of want to give that same, I want to leave the same example to my kids. And, you know, even if they don't want to box, they don't have to box. They can do whatever they want to do, but just be the best at whatever it is that you're doing.
1: And how many kids do you have?
0: I have three right now.
1: Man, and their ages?
0: One is five, one is two, and one is one. He just turned one 2 weeks ago.
1: Oh, man. So, God willing, there's a lot of life ahead of you, them, a lot of work. You know what I'm saying? And it's beautiful because you striking at it at the right times too.
0: Yeah.
1: Benavidez, you got to continue to hang out with us. Y'all continue to hang out.
2: Champions
1: and
2: here.
1: We got more with David Benavidez in the neighborhood. Big boy in the neighborhood.
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0: Big Boy Big Neighborhood. Boy. Back with the Belt Collector, ladies and gentlemen. David Benavidez in the neighborhood.
1: Hey, man, what did Chavez say to you for real? Did he say something after the last fight?
2: So, Chavez, no, before the interview, he said, they'd asked, no, before the interview, before the fight, they did an interview on him. And they said, what do you think about Benavidez? Like, oh, well, he has Mexican blood in him. But to be honest with you, nobody in Mexico knows him. But that's a lie. Every time I go to Mexico, I get, you know, people embrace me more. Not that they don't embrace me a lot here, but I have a big fan base out there. So I kind of seen that like, man, okay, nobody knows me in Mexico, I guess. So then after the fight, you know, I knocked him out. And then I went over to the corner. I was talking to some people. And then I seen Julio. And I went like that. And then he knew exactly what I was talking about. And then he went up to the ring. He's like, oh, yeah, you finally convinced me.
1: Yeah.
2: Like, finally convinced you. Okay.
1: But do you feel like sometimes you do, like, do you, are you hit with those enoughs? Like, we saw with Oscar De La Hoya. Like, even with Chavez. Do you feel like, damn, am I Mexican enough?
2: I mean, I don't really care about that. At the end of the day, I'm considered a pocho because... Mm-hmm. You know, it took me a while to learn Spanish, you know what I mean? Until like 15 years old, I didn't know any Spanish. Now, doing all the interviews, I'm better in my Spanish. I'm still getting better at it. But there's going to be people like me from the United States that are Mexican that is never going to get accepted by the Mexican people in Mexico. Mm. And I'm fine with that because at the end of the day, I represent the people here who are like me, you know, that don't get accepted by real Mexican fans or real Mexican people. But, you know, at the end of the day, what I really notice is I get accepted by everybody because of the way I fight.
1: Mm-hmm.
2: At the end of the day, all that shit, you give a good fight, all that goes out the window.
1: Amen.
2: And then, oh, yeah, that's our guy. Yeah.
1: David, definitely want to thank you for coming into the neighborhood. If you missed any of our interview with David Benavidez, it is right there for you at Big Boy TV, our YouTube channel. Yep. As you're watching, hit that subscribe button. Y'all continue to hang with us in the neighborhood. Big Boy's Neighborhood.

Big Boy's Neighborhood phone tap on the 10's time. This is Diamond Ways Travel. This is Luther calls a man to tell him that he won an all-expense-paid trip. And the man on the phone goes crazy, man. Yes, all expenses paid. Paid by who? I don't know. Let's go ahead and get it to your phone tap on the 10's right here. Big Boy's Neighborhood.

0: Hello.
1: Hello, may I speak to please?
0: Speak here.
1: How you doing? It's Luther Lufe from Diamond Ways Travel.
0: Yes.
1: I was calling to congratulate you to let you know that you were a grand prize winner for the all-expense-paid trip for two to the Bahamas.
0: Anything that when they say it's free, I don't want nothing.
1: You sir, know, I didn't say free. I said all-expense-paid.
0: Whatever it is, I'm not interested in it.
1: But you have to pay the expenses, sir.
0: I ain't gonna have to pay the
1: That trip is worth $5,321.
0: I know I ain't paying.
1: You need to calm your down.
0: You calm down.
1: Okay, I'm calm.
0: Whatever action you have to take. You do it.
1: What I'm going to do is I'm going to have one of our representatives bring you the entire travel pack.
0: You listen to me good.
1: Okay.
0: Don't have none of your representatives to bring
1: representative.
0: You.
1: Representative.
0: Representative.
1: Representative.
0: You ain't sending nobody out here to bring me. Now, I don't know what's your problem.
1: My dad left when I was a kid, but other than that, I don't have a lot of problems, sir.
0: I told you I wasn't interested in that.
1: You have an.
0: I ain't interested in that.
1: Do you have an all-expense-paid trip for two?
0: I don't give a damn if I got all. I don't call me no more. Now, if you keep calling me, I'm gonna
1: take your time. What?
0: I'll take care of it,
1: sir. Why are you threatening me, sir? Because
0: what you keep calling me for? You so stupid, dude. Don't you? Cause you said I just realized, you know, I'm gonna pay you some money,
1: sir. I'm not asking you for any money. I'm not asking. Hello. Hello?
0: Hello.
1: Hi, how you doing, sir? Huh. Got your ass, didn't I? It's me.
2: 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Every hour, every day. Right here at Big Boy's Neighborhood.
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7: Sexy. Okay, yeah, this is so fair. 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

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Are you gonna call me like you said you would? Is this really your real phone number?

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Thorough as don't need your jazz. 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Zodiac sign, it must be a Gemini moon, cause we about to go half. Mistakenly, nobody been in a bag, but how many bodies done been in her?

0: in the neighborhood, Mariana, what you got?
1: When Jessie Reyes came in the neighborhood, such great energy.
2: I love her,
1: but
2: man.
1: When she came in, she talked about life balance, and I think we all can relate that. Mm. Nobody really has that.
2: I know, man. Yeah.
3: For real.
2: I'm trying to balance right. The weak ass chair I have over here. Coming back, Mari, Jessie Reyes. Y'all continue to hang with us in the neighborhood, Big Boys Big Neighborhood. Boy.

0: Big Boy Neighborhood. Mariana in the neighborhood. Marty to the potty.
1: Hey, we had Jessie Reyes in the neighborhood.
0: I love her, man.
1: Such great energy.
0: Yeah, for
1: and real. When she was in here, she brought up something really, like, I think that we can all relate to when it comes to balancing life.
2: I believe in everything happening out.
0: I love her voice.
1: I know, right?
2: I believe in everything happening how it's supposed to happen. But, like, how do you stay so engaged? Because I feel like what I'm saying isn't exclusive to me. A lot of artists must feel this, that they, like, give. I've seen it. I just didn't listen. But you've heard people say it, where they're like, I've given so much, and, like, the other areas suffer. And people talk about balance, but who the f*** has a proper, like, who? Because... How? Mm-hmm. Who? And if so, how?
0: That's gonna be your life search.
2: Yeah. Oh my God.
0: No one has it though.
1: 1,000%.
0: No one has it, man. Like there's different ways you try to balance out between, even with me, with work and my kids and other things outside of the neighborhood. So
1: yeah. Yeah, Vig. I think about it all the time because it's like, I know that there's certain things that I don't have time for, and it'll be like something like watching a show or something like that. Like, I want to catch up. Mm-hmm. But then I think about like people that have kids and people that work multiple jobs to, like, you know, and it's like crazy. I don't think anybody in this world has a life balance.
0: One of my guys, Q Deezy, he used to always be like, man, I'm so, you know, I'm tired. I've been doing this. And I would tell him, I say, man, go home and go to sleep.
1: Right.
0: Because at that time, he had no kids.
3: That's true.
0: You know what I'm saying? Like, your schedule is your schedule. And now that he has 3 kids, he'll bring that up in almost every conversation we have. Like, hey, man, when you would tell me, like, it's a balance. And how 1,000%. You were saying before we got on, Louie, like, it comes with certain ages too.
3: Yeah, I think there's different stages of it. Once you're like your 20s, your 30s, you know what I mean? Like it's just you start becoming an adult. I hate adults. Like damn it.
1: Dude, same.
3: I hate adults. Trust me.
0: Hey man, you ever look in your apartment or your house and you look at man, this is all mine.
3: Yeah.
0: I remember one time we were moving, I was like, I gotta move all these forks, like everything you gotta take.
3: Dog,
0: you like, gotta touch.
3: Up until like 3 years ago, I've never had central AC for the first time. Right. Damn, I own this AC.
1: Hey, look at this.
0: Turn it down. It's crazy.
1: Not too much.
0: Well, shout out to Jessie Reyes, man. Yes. You can find that entire interview. It's right there at Big Boy TV, our YouTube channel. And as you're watching, make sure you hit that subscribe button. Y'all continue to hang with us in the neighborhood, Big Boy's neighborhood.
4: Yeah.

0: You never know who's gonna show up to Big Boy's neighborhood.
1: What's up? It's Drezzy Drake. I'm still up here.
2: This is Ariana Grande.
3: Hey, what up?
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0: Pop Morning Show is Big Boy's Neighborhood, coast to coast. Big Boy. Pop that thing, let it clap, let it clap.
1: Ride this, or you sit on my Let's lap. Go. Spread them cheese, let me see that. Shake that, like you out of control. That thing till your throat gets sore. Bend it on down, put your face on the floor. That till your legs can't stand. High freak, put the word in the hand.

0: Big Boys Neighborhood, Louis G, we were speaking about it, man. We recently had Jessie Reyez in the neighborhood for an all-new big interview.
1: And she was talking about how early on during her career, like when she was like pretty much saying like, I need some success, and then she finally got some. But it kind of stopped her from smoking.
0: Yeah, man.
1: Because she kind of made a pact.
0: Yeah.
1: Like, I'm only going to smoke until so-and-so, and then.
0: Can you imagine if I would have gave up, if I smoked and gave up smoking?
2: Yeah.
0: And every time I did something, I'd be like smoke-free for like 33 years of my career.
1: Imagine.
0: Like, Jesus Christ. But let's get into Jessie Reyez.
3: It was so beautiful, and it was so funny because, like, I had nothing. I had no management, no plan, no, I had other demos, but, like, nothing, like, no videos, no viral, no nothing. But it was the first sign of, like, oh, alchemy, like, word to a plan, and, like, something coming to fruition. And I was so grateful, and I prayed again, and I was like, thank you, God. I'm up to Annie. I'm not going to smoke again until I book my first show. And then the next year, I booked my first show. Mm. And then I prayed again. I was like, I'm not going to smoke again until I sell out, a show. Again. Wow. I'm not going to smoke again until I book a tour. Again. And it kept going and it kept going. It's been a long time since I smoked. I think I did a weed brownie like 1 year after or two years after. But it's been over like 7 years, I think, or 8 years. Who knows? At one point, I was so blessed. And they just kept raining down that I was like, okay, what's the pinnacle? So I can stop negotiating.
0: Right.
3: I just give myself a far carrot. And at that time, it was.

0: beautiful and I loved it. Or like smoke and play FIFA. Like it was just a thing. I think if that day ever comes, I think I'm going to like roll up a pinner and do a celebration. But I think I'm good, especially because I'm sober now. I don't drink. I don't.
1: Right.
2: Mm-hmm.
0: I think I would do it out of honoring my agreement.
2: Mm-hmm.
0: And then.
1: But you were moving the goalposts in positive ways too, yeah, though.
0: And I've won, but just indirectly, not for my own project. Because someone was like, oh, but this and that. And I was like, no, it doesn't count. Unless it's mine, then it'll count.
1: Hey, Lou, like you enjoy beer. She had a kind of a relationship. Is there any goal that you would do and say, man, I'm going to give up beer until such and such? What'd you say? Till lunch time? Like, small goals. You're going to say small goals.
2: Right.
1: Is there anything that you would say?
3: Like, I think if I was to like DJ like a festival.
1: Mm-hmm.
3: I think I would stop drinking.
1: No, nah, you got to do it now. That's the way she was doing it. She would say,
2: oh, right.
1: Until DJ a festival.
3: Oh, no, dog. Yeah, that'd be. Yeah,
1: he's like, nah, nah, man. He's like, man. He's like, we got to talk about all the right stuff we're doing this weekend.
3: I'll set that bar like really close.
1: All right. Yeah. We're speaking. Plus, the weekend is here.
3: Yeah. Right. What the hell?
1: Not the weekend artist. We're talking about like weekend, like Friday, Saturday,
2: right?
1: Sunday.
2: Yeah. Right. Yeah. I thought the weekend. Yeah,
1: people like, oh, my God.
2: Yeah.
1: Big got the weekend up there. Stop. Y'all do continue to hang out with us in the neighborhood, Big Boys neighborhood. Get ready to shake it. I went deaf on the.

0: Big Boys Big Neighborhood. Boys. Mariana in the neighborhood. Mari to the potty. We're talking about our recent visit from Jessie Reyes.
1: Yes, sir. You know, she was in here and she was such a great vibe.
0: Oh, I love her.
1: You know, I found out, like I said, that we shared the same birthdays. I was like, all right, God, Gemini dude. Queen.
0: I wonder if she talk about her birthday as much as you talk about yours.
1: I don't know.
0: Which is good. It's,
1: yeah.
0: Which is good. Next time I do a comedy show, I want to throw it on your birthday because you promote the hell out of your birthday.
1: Yeah, I do very much so. But back to Jessie Reyes.
0: Oh, yeah, I'm tripping.
1: Jessie. We asked her about Drake and how she felt about the three albums.
2: I love it.
0: Yeah.
3: I love it.
2: I love it.
0: Oh, I think everybody
2: I literally that. Hit him off a line because I was like, yo, this bar is crazy. First of all, the Aiden Ross bar, I was like, yo, this
0: oh, is Oh, my God. Hey, man, the wordplay on I was Aiden Ross.
1: Yes.
2: I also, like, love the opportunity to exhale all that creativity at once.
3: Yeah, it was crazy. The rollout was insane.
2: That must feel so good. That must feel so good to just.
4: That was a good deep one.
2: So yeah, I'd love
0: But you
2: to
0: got
2: see
0: like
2: it.
0: How many songs that you haven't released?
2: That
0: three,
2: I haven't.
0: 500,000, 1,000, like.
2: Maybe.
0: Yeah. So just put out 10 albums. You
2: know what I'm saying? Like, they're not all good.
0: Yeah. Drake ain't got nothing on you. But see, that's what's worth.

0: that's what you talking about. They're not all good. See, you worried about quality. Yeah. Just put out quantity. That's it. Hey, man, was that you, Chuck, who put the beeps in on that one?
1: Yeah, she had a long S.
0: Those are some loud ass beeps, man.
2: I was like, damn.
0: Hell yeah, man. Everybody was taking their headphones off. Yeah. Sorry if anybody was driving in the car and you swerved a little bit.
2: Yeah.
0: That was our guy, real. Chuck, doing our production right there, man. But shout out to Jessie Reyes.
2: Yeah.
0: Hey, man, and I think with her, she is extremely talented, right? Mm-hmm. But I feel like sometimes the business is too much for her.
2: Yeah.
0: Like, she wanted to be creative, but I think, like, that was the first time I heard her say she was kind of tired from the touring, and rightfully so. You know what I'm saying? And you really got to take care of your peace and your mental, because Jessie Reyes, anyone, you're not good to anyone unless you're good to yourself.
2: 1,000%.
0: And as I said, I'm talking to myself as well. You know what I'm saying?
3: And she's like, totally winning right now. Just being in that World Cup.
0: Oh, yeah.
3: Just having a song with Illuminate.
0: We should really record a World Cup song.
3: Oh my gosh.
0: Yeah, Chuck, can you produce something like that? Like the beat? Yeah.
3: Get your passport, player.
0: No, not that one. That already did that one. Okay. Not theirs. All right.
2: We need like a different line.
0: Yeah, we need like something up tempo.
3: Yeah.
0: You know, yeah. Hey, we should really record one.
2: Okay,
0: yeah.
2: You know? 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
8: A better life with Dr. Sanjay Gupta.
9: Osteoporosis affects millions of people in the United States and around the world. It's a disease that basically causes someone's bones to become weak, brittle, and porous, which can increase their risk of fractures. Now, the good news here is there are things you can do other than, or in addition to, taking medications to prevent fractures before it's too late. One is to up your intake of calcium and vitamin D. You also want to eat more protein. One functional medicine dietitian told us that that helps build muscle, and if you're building muscle strength, then you are also building bone strength. You want to be mindful of your workouts. The best ways to build bone density, one therapist told us, are going to be resistance exercises like lifting weights, and also exercises that make your bones take a bit of an impact, such as jumping or even running, just loading the bones a little bit more. I'm Dr. Sanjay Gupta, helping you live a better life.
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0: On the couch with my favorite sinner. I was about to, but you convinced us. 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
9: 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We gonna get you right. 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I need you to stop what you're doing right now and go over to 997KMJJ.com. 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
7: For decades, the prevailing wisdom for someone who's had a heart attack has been to put them on beta blockers for the rest of their life. But new research suggests that might not be necessary, and that the benefits of these medications probably taper off after a year or two. On the whole, and for the average person, beta blockers are very safe and very effective. But, as with any medication, they can come with a cost. A financial one, and also potential side effects. We're talking about things like fatigue, dizziness, dry mouth, dry eyes. I want to be clear when I say that you absolutely should talk to your doctor before starting or stopping any medication. Point is, if you're years out from a heart attack and you're in otherwise good health, you might want to ask your doctor about discontinuing beta blockers. You'll want to, of course, keep up a healthy lifestyle, diet, exercise, and sleep. I'm Dr. Sanjay Gupta, helping you live a better life.
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7: A better life with Dr. Sanjay Gupta.
8: For decades, the prevailing wisdom for someone who's had a heart attack has been to put them on beta blockers for the rest of their life. But new research suggests that might not be necessary, and that the benefits of these medications probably taper off after a year or two. On the whole, and for the average person, beta blockers are very safe and very effective. But, as with any medication, they can come with a cost. A financial one, and also potential side effects. We're talking about things like fatigue, dizziness, dry mouth, dry eyes. I want to be clear when I say that you absolutely should talk to your doctor before starting or stopping any medication. Point is, if you're years out from a heart attack and you're in otherwise good health, you might want to ask your doctor about discontinuing beta blockers. You want to, of course, keep up a healthy lifestyle, diet, exercise, and sleep. I'm Dr. Sanjay Gupta, helping you live a better life.
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1: 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I was stargazing. 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
10: For decades, the prevailing wisdom for someone who's had a heart attack has been to put them on beta blockers for the rest of their life. But new research suggests that might not be necessary, and that the benefits of these medications probably taper off after a year or two. On the whole, and for the average person, beta blockers are very safe and very effective. But, as with any medication, they can come with a cost. A financial one, and also potential side effects. We're talking about things like fatigue, dizziness, dry mouth, dry eyes. I want to be clear when I say that you absolutely should talk to your doctor before starting or stopping any medication. Point is, if you're years out from a heart attack and you're in otherwise good health, you might want to ask your doctor about discontinuing beta blockers. You want to, of course, keep up a healthy lifestyle, diet, exercise, and sleep. I'm Dr. Sanjay Gupta, helping you live a better life.
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16: 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Like, I ain't even like that. I ain't my mama white.

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GA certified before I was GIA certified. Mr. Emmett Cash, anytime you see me, you know. 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
11: A Better Life with Dr. Sanjay Gupta.
12: By age 35, two-thirds of American men will experience some degree of noticeable hair loss. And by age 50, about 85% of men will have significantly thinning hair. That's according to the American Hair Loss Association. Now, one dermatologist explained that hair loss can either be genetic or it can be triggered by stress, illness, surgery, medications, major life events. No matter the cause, a lot of men, understandably, are frustrated by hair loss because it seems like a loss of control. You can take great care of your scalp by all sorts of expensive lotions and potions, but that might not matter. There are some tried and true medications that might work, like minoxidil or finasteride. But another solution is just shaving it off, and I've heard more and more how liberating this can be for a lot of guys. That's the ultimate control of their appearance. I'm Dr. Sanjay Gupta, helping you live a better life.
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7: For more than a decade, the Environmental Working Group has put out a list of the so-called Dirty Dozen. These are the non-organic produce contaminated with the highest levels of pesticides. Well, this year, spinach topped the list, followed by kale, collard, mustard greens, strawberries, grapes, nectarines, peaches, cherries, apples, blackberries, pears, potatoes, and blueberries. Now, all these fruits and vegetables are part of a healthy diet, so no one is saying you shouldn't eat them. Point is, though, you could consider buying these items organic if and when you can, and then taking extra care when you wash them. The FDA recommends rinsing all fruits and vegetables, even the ones that are organic, under running water that is slightly warmer than room temperature. Don't use soap, bleach, or any fancy produce washes. I'm Dr. Sanjay Gupta, helping you live a better life.
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0: I'm Young Thug too. Dumb lungs on you, spun the hair bun loose. 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
0: 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I was about to, but you convinced us. 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

0: You never know who's going to be in Big Boy's neighborhood. 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
1: Yeah. Yeah, yeah. Oh, yeah, yeah. Oh, you know, I just be getting out my body sometimes. It's just matching up to my aesthetics, but you know what I'm saying? 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It was cool.

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1: J-Y's Hermia. 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
0: 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We've got all your favorites playing right here. 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
0: 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Click on Sweet Deal. 25 get you 50, baby. That's why they call it a sweet deal. Hey, thanks for tuning in to the Phenomenally Unapologetically Big Station. 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
12: A Better Life with Dr. Sanjay Gupta.
13: They say consistency is key. Sometimes you just gotta switch it up. A new study out of Harvard School of Public Health found that varying your exercise routine could add years to your life. What exercise someone did didn't matter much. What did matter was that all the exercises together worked all the muscle groups in their body. Now, an added benefit to changing things up is it can help you push through the plateau effect. That's when your body gets so efficient at doing something that you actually stop getting better at it. And we know from previous research that specializing in any one sport at a young age can make someone actually more prone to injury. And as experts we talk to point out, even elite athletes switch up things with their workouts, making sure to target strength, cardio, flexibility, balance, and doing that every single week. I'm Dr. Sanjay Gupta, helping you live a better life.
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8: For decades, the prevailing wisdom for someone who's had a heart attack has been to put them on beta blockers for the rest of their life. But new research suggests that might not be necessary, and that the benefits of these medications probably taper off after a year or two. On the whole, and for the average person, beta blockers are very safe and very effective. But, as with any medication, they can come with a cost. A financial one, and also potential side effects. We're talking about things like fatigue, dizziness, dry mouth, dry eyes. I want to be clear when I say that you absolutely should talk to your doctor before starting or stopping any medication. Point is, if you're years out from a heart attack and you're in otherwise good health, you might want to ask your doctor about discontinuing beta blockers. You'll want to, of course, keep up a healthy lifestyle, diet, exercise, and sleep. I'm Dr. Sanjay Gupta, helping you live a better life.
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5: 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Man, we gonna have us a time. Woo! 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We've got all your favorites playing right here. 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

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That's when I knew that your heart was scarring. 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Like, wait, babe, let me

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11: 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Ask them how the posts in their feed make them feel. These apps are built to be addictive, so kids, all of us in fact, will keep coming back for more, even when we are made to feel worse. It's bizarre. You might need to help your son or daughter reset their algorithm by unfollowing certain accounts and following or interacting with more positive ones. They might need suggestions of other healthier things to do, or to see you leading the way by example and putting your own phone away. In the run-up to bedtime, everyone's phone should go away, no questions asked. And if you need some help sort of, I guess, resetting expectations, try engaging parents of your kids' friends for a more coordinated effort. I'm Dr. Sanjay Gupta, helping you live a better life.
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1: 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Click on Sweet Deal. 25 get you 50, baby. 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Why? Because of you. Thanks. It's 997KMJJ. Hey, thanks for tuning in to the Phenomenally Unapologetically Big Station. 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Man, we gonna have us a time. Woo! 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
10: For more than a decade, the Environmental Working Group has put out a list of the so-called Dirty Dozen. These are the non-organic produce contaminated with the highest levels of pesticides. Well, this year, spinach topped the list, followed by kale, collard, mustard greens, strawberries, grapes, nectarines, peaches, cherries, apples, blackberries, pears, potatoes, and blueberries. Now, all these fruits and vegetables are part of a healthy diet, so no one is saying you shouldn't eat them. Point is, though, you could consider buying these items organic if and when you can, and then taking extra care when you wash them. The FDA recommends rinsing all fruits and vegetables, even the ones that are organic, under running water that is slightly warmer than room temperature. Don't use soap, bleach, or any fancy produce washes. I'm Dr. Sanjay Gupta, helping you live a better life.
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5: A better life with Dr. Sanjay Gupta.
6: Few people now have asked me about a TikTok trend that they've come across. It's called 75 Hard. The challenge was created by entrepreneur and author Andy Frisella, who calls it a, quote, transformative mental toughness program and an Ironman for your brain. So here's what it entails. Eat a structured diet with no alcohol, drink a gallon of water, read 10 pages of nonfiction, take a progress photo, and complete 2 45-minute workouts, one of them outdoors, every day for 75 days. Quite a challenge. We asked CNN fitness contributor Dana Santis about this, who reminded us that sustainable fitness isn't about punishment or proving discipline through extremes. It's about building habits that integrate into your lifestyle in a way that feels supportive and repeatable. If you ask me, that's going to be the key to long-term success. I'm Dr. Sanjay Gupta, helping you live a better life.
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0: You never know who's going to be in Big Boy's neighborhood. 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
1: She ain't even all that. Like, I ain't even like that. 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
0: 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I was about to, but you convinced us. Should I decorate her walls or log off to Pinterest? Never too late to meditate on emotional attachments. Even if I

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8: For decades, the prevailing wisdom for someone who's had a heart attack has been to put them on beta blockers for the rest of their life. But new research suggests that might not be necessary, and that the benefits of these medications probably taper off after a year or two. On the whole, and for the average person, beta blockers are very safe and very effective. But, as with any medication, they can come with a cost. A financial one, and also potential side effects. We're talking about things like fatigue, dizziness, dry mouth, dry eyes. I want to be clear when I say that you absolutely should talk to your doctor before starting or stopping any medication. Point is, if you're years out from a heart attack and you're in otherwise good health, you might want to ask your doctor about discontinuing beta blockers. You'll want to, of course, keep up a healthy lifestyle, diet, exercise, and sleep. I'm Dr. Sanjay Gupta, helping you live a better life.
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11: Few people now have asked me about a TikTok trend that they've come across. It's called 75 Hard. The challenge was created by entrepreneur and author Andy Frisella, who calls it a, quote, transformative mental toughness program and an Ironman for your brain. So here's what it entails. Eat a structured diet with no alcohol, drink a gallon of water, read 10 pages of nonfiction, take a progress photo, and complete 2 45-minute workouts, one of them outdoors, every day for 75 days. Quite a challenge. We asked CNN fitness contributor Dana Santis about this, who reminded us that sustainable fitness isn't about punishment or proving discipline through extremes. It's about building habits that integrate into your lifestyle in a way that feels supportive and repeatable. If you ask me, that's going to be the key to long-term success. I'm Dr. Sanjay Gupta, helping you live a better life.
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13: You know, summer is a great time to re-examine how much time your kids are spending on social media, along with what they are seeing and who they are engaging with. Ask them how the posts in their feed make them feel. These apps are built to be addictive, so kids, all of us in fact, will keep coming back for more, even when we are made to feel worse. It's bizarre. You might need to help your son or daughter reset their algorithm by unfollowing certain accounts and following or interacting with more positive ones. They might need suggestions of other healthier things to do, or to see you leading the way by example and putting your own phone away. In the run-up to bedtime, everyone's phone should go away, no questions asked. And if you need some help, sort of, I guess, resetting expectations, try engaging parents of your kids' friends for a more coordinated effort. I'm Dr. Sanjay Gupta, helping you live a better life.
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14: 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Hey! 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
14: For years, we've been talking about both the positive and negative effects of being on social media. And I would say, by and large, for older adults, social media is net positive. Not all positive, but net positive. Helps them keep in touch with friends and stay social. But for younger people, social media use, especially heavy use, tends to be net negative. In fact, according to this year's World Happiness Report, youth who use social media more than 5 hours a day reported a lower level of well-being. And researchers who study this sort of thing found that many teens wish these platforms didn't even exist and yet they can't seem to stop using them. Experts we talked to largely suggested two things. Ideally, along with your friend group, take some time offline. Also, try to recurate your algorithm so it shows you posts that'll make you feel good. I'm Dr. Sanjay Gupta, helping you live a better life.
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That's when I knew that your heart was scarring. Friends to lovers need a part to star in. 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
0: 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Hey, what's happening, everybody? 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
12: A better life with Dr. Sanjay Gupta.
13: For decades, the prevailing wisdom for someone who's had a heart attack has been to put them on beta blockers for the rest of their life. But new research suggests that might not be necessary, and that the benefits of these medications probably taper off after a year or two. On the whole, and for the average person, beta blockers are very safe and very effective. But, as with any medication, they can come with a cost. A financial one, and also potential side effects. We're talking about things like fatigue, dizziness, dry mouth, dry eyes. I want to be clear when I say that you absolutely should talk to your doctor before starting or stopping any medication. Point is, if you're years out from a heart attack and you're in otherwise good health, you might want to ask your doctor about discontinuing beta blockers. You want to, of course, keep up a healthy lifestyle, diet, exercise, and sleep. I'm Dr. Sanjay Gupta, helping you live a better life.
0: 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Woo! 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

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What's happening?

0: on the way to the city again. Hey, check it out. The first time, Laugh Out Loud Comedy Lounge was packed. Wall to wall, like, they stopped letting people in. Man, he killed it. Straight up, though. The boy cold. Boy band is cold. So we definitely look forward to seeing him come through Strand Theater. It's going to be one of them nights you definitely want to be in the building. The phenomenally, unapologetically, Big Station, Yach Joseph, back to the bag, Monday.
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8: A colleague of mine went to a meeting of the primetime seniors the other week. There are programs like this all over the country for people in their 60s, 70s, 80s, and beyond to stay active. It's not just something to keep older folks busy. It helps to keep their bodies in shape and their brains sharp. Showing up with a good attitude is a must, and research shows that having the right mindset actually does lead to better physical aging. So if you need some suggestions to boost your positivity, experts we talked to recommended focusing on goals, which can boost your confidence. Practice gratitude, they said. One of the seniors my colleague met told her that just waking up in the morning is, quote, better than the alternative. That's true. Focus on the things you can control. Diet and exercise. And very importantly, surround yourself with positive people, because that can be contagious. I'm Dr. Sanjay Gupta, helping you live a better life.
9: 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Why? Because of you. Thanks. It's 997 KMJJ. 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